0: Okay.
1: Thank you, Yota. Thank you for clarifying
0: Thank
1: that.
0: Thank you now. That makes all the difference.
2: Me likey him.
1: So, Ross Trevor boys, Jonathan LaPaglia had spent so long overseas, he had to get an accent coach to play that role. Wow. When he came back to Australia. Did you know that?
3: No.
1: And you can tell, it when you listen to him in that series, you can tell that he's putting on an Australian accent, genuinely.
3: Wow. And that's
1: true. Because he left
3: here
1: as a late in his late teens.
3: Mm. So, and that is true, because when he's on Survivor, when he was doing Survivor, there was an American accent there.
1: Yep.
3: That's so true.
1: Yeah.
0: Interesting.
3: Wow.
0: But that's crazy, different to an affected one. That's sort of like, hi, darling. Oh, I can't do it. If you listen to Kylie, she does. Oh, and some others, it's more a pretentious sort of, it's not even an American accent.
2: Yeah.
0: It's like just, a poshy sort of.
2: Yeah. Well,
0: yeah. But
1: where I get suspect is when people tell me, yeah, I lived there until I was 14. Well, then how's the accent gone? Like, I'm sorry, if you've lived somewhere until you're 14 or 15, that's your accent for life.
3: Exactly.
1: It's never changing, right?
3: No.
1: So. Yeah.
3: But I think Australians do pick up, I must admit, we do pick up accents easier for some reason.
1: You reckon?
3: Yes,
0: do you think?
3: Definitely.
0: Can you do an American one?
3: No. But if you live there for a few years, we do pick it up very quickly for some reason.
0: Mm.
3: I mean, even like, when I went to Greece, when I came back, I sounded more Greeky than I normally. You know, more ethnic.
0: I know.
3: You know what I mean.
1: Is that so, Yota?
0: Buena Yota?
3: Yes, it is.
0: Yota?
3: Don't call me that.
0: She doesn't like that, by the way.
1: It is called a pot, by the way, in Victoria. Can I get a pot of super dry?
3: Oh, wow.
1: And
3: did you know they don't have Fritz over there either?
0: And don't they go Monday or Sunday? They don't go Monday or Sunday. And they
3: can't say millionaire.
1: I think that's just a pirate that you've encountered. Somewhere. Helena.
0: Thank you, Ellis.
1: Let's go to some music, I reckon.
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0: You are listening to Breakfast Without Borders here on 103.15 EBI FM. And I got a little sidetracked talking to our president there. What song did we just hear, Helen?
1: Well, it was actually Anna Blaze with Gone and an artist called Strong. A Vietnamese boy with Co Bao, which means treasure. And you got a little sidetrack. What were we talking about? We're talking about with
2: alcohol.
1: Alcohol.
0: Yes.
1: And that really threw you, didn't it?

0: And people add muesli,
1: fruit
0: and muesli to it. Oh, there's
2: various add-ons, yes. Patty.
0: Yes, my daughter's.
2: Kind of like what you got with me after you initially read my CV.
0: I didn't see. There's
2: a lot of add-ons after that.
1: Did he have a CV?
0: I went on his personality, which was a big mistake.
1: Oh, well, you mucked up there, didn't you, Paddy?
2: Anywho, what I'm confident about, and he's probably not going to join in the conversation, but anyway, he's here as a sounding board as such. But I'm very confident that our station president, Dieter, has been on various, a high volume of flights in his time. And one woman has shared her horror story of being on a plane and things not working out overly well, which is, of course, a great shame, because when you're on a plane, you can't really go anywhere, can you?
1: No.
2: You're stuck there for 14 hours at a time, and you've just got to deal with it. So, a woman has shared her horror plane story on Reddit. A stranger supposedly took her pre-booked window, seat 27A, and claimed 27A was the aisle. After a flight attendant confirmed 27A was the window, the woman still argued, saying, "What are you so desperate to sit by the window for? And we've all paid for it." The flight attendant intervened, telling the stranger it was the original passenger's seat, and only then did she move, without apologising. Commenters called the behaviour entitled and said assigned seats matter for safety and basic respect. Well,
0: you have to sit in your assigned seat because if anything happens, they have your name assigned to that seat. So if you die or disappear or whatever, they can say, well, this person is missing or has passed.
2: Do you know what the protocol?
0: And there's a movie where they did flip and, yes.
1: Oh, and then the wrong person
0: was notified, yes.
2: Do you know what the protocol is if someone dies on a plane?
1: Put him in the back.
2: So, no, it's quite an interesting little thing. So, no one is to make any mention of it.
0: Mm.
2: The flight attendant will very subtly bring a blanket, give it to the person next to the deceased. They will make that person appear to be sleeping, and no one does anything. And that is the official protocol.
0: Well, you can't, because people would start panicking, wouldn't they?
2: It's happened more than you think.
1: But Ellis, what if you're the stranger sitting next to that person? Then
2: put some music in a movie on, because you've got to
1: do a lot of drinking.
2: Or have a lot of cognacs.
0: You'd have to sit on your seat.
2: Yes.
0: For that reason. If the plane goes down, crashes, whatever, they have to be the same. Yes, and that's why.
3: Yeah, that's quite correct. I mean, sometimes my son and I, we changed seats, and then we might be aware of it that we should actually sit in our seat. You shouldn't change at all.
0: No.
1: Actually,
3: unless they allow you to change. That is a different thing. So, I mean, they do upgrades.
0: Then it goes on a file. Then it goes on to
3: a file, But if somebody just wants to sit in that seat, no, it's a no-no.
0: Yeah.
1: Mm. I'm trying to think if that's happened, Dieter, where I've been on a flight and I go, oh, look, there's more room, you can move back there. But I don't think it has happened, that they offer without it being recorded or anything. I think
0: the only way is if you move up to first class.
1: To the office.
3: Well, I've been upgraded to business class one time, which I was very surprised because there were too many. people.
2: President Perks.
1: Now he's showing off, everyone. He's showing off now.
3: So, there were too many, and lucky me, they picked me and upgraded me to... and I appreciated it with my long legs.
0: Well, that's it, isn't it? It would be uncomfortable for you being in the three or four.
3: Oh, yeah. I always got my knees under my chin. I mean, it's awful.
0: Where does the tray go?
1: I can't imagine it.
3: It's not very comfortable. I mean, they're making some alteration these days that you get more leg room. But for very tall people, it's a just not good enough, and you're more or less forced to go business class so you can stretch out, otherwise, I mean, it depends on

0: how long the flight is.
1: That's
0: it's
1: true.
0: Not a problem. When I came last year back from Darwin, well, that's a 4-hour flight, you know, that's bearable. But, you know, if you go overseas and you're stuck for 7-8 hours and then you change plane and you go for another 7-8 hours, that's a lot of time.
1: And there's also,
0: you know,
1: the threat of the blood clots too,
0: well,
1: with your feet not.
0: That's true, yeah.
1: And a lot of people have had suffered from having those flights.
2: I'd love to go to a new listener, Kira from Bowdoin, because she's actually very well travelled, over 50 countries.
3: Goodness.
1: Wow.
2: So,
1: wow.
2: Yes.
1: So how old is she? 60 or something?
2: Not quite. used to work for a travel agency too.
1: She used to get freebies.
2: Certainly a deal or two.
0: I don't know if traveling is all that glamorous, to be quite honest.
1: I don't like it.
0: You know, I was always glad when I got to the destination. The traveling really didn't interest me at all.
2: But I think the traveling entails the
1: destination.
0: Well, fair enough. Yeah, you get excited to go places, but you know, the planes and the airports and whatever, that's just a hassle at times. You have to line up for this you know, got to get all your papers and...
2: I remember being in Germany and I got so tired on a train. I was waiting for it to stop to get off and I got so tired, I passed out almost and dropped.
0: And
2: dropped onto the ground. And thankfully, a bunch of other travellers came to my aid. But I was just so, like, because I'd done so many trains, so many flights.
1: Did you do this all by yourself?
2: All by myself,
1: wow.
2: Yeah.
1: How old?
3: Yeah, how old?
2: 23.
1: Wow, well done.
0: And not a word of German, I suppose.
2: Well, we're trying to get there slowly.
0: I know you know the word schnapps. I know that one.
2: I'm trying to learn.
1: Even his Greek isn't that good, so, you know.
2: Thank you, Yota.
1: It's the only name he
2: knows. I better get some music, because I want to talk to Dita about the World Cup.

0: And of course, we did hear from Anna Vizzi with Sandre, which means ash silver hair. And we had the Valerie Constantino Melodies with Heaven, Russian Brothers there. Well, we're going to finish up with a little bit of going to Japan. I think we finish in Japan today, where bear attacks are surging. CCTV from Fukushima steelworks last week showed a bear chasing and leaping on a man in a parking lot, injuring four people before escaping. After a record of 13 deaths and 220 plus injuries in 2025, encounters in 2026 are up sharply. Kumpabag logged nearly 5,000 from April to June, 36% higher than last year. Poor nut harvests and bears raised near towns are pushing them into cities, with 94 schools in Yutosonomiya suspending classes after a bear appeared with 58,000 bears nationwide. Japan plans systematic culling and more traps, while the self-defense forces have been deployed in Akita, where reports tripled. Is that the answer?
1: That's scary, isn't it? And these are just normal brown bears, I'm assuming.
2: You know what it reminds me of? When Dita gives Paddy a hug.
0: He's not culling in those. He's not killing, like, the big
2: Dita loves a bear hug.
0: A bear hug.
2: On Yota. And because there's obviously a difference in height, it's a
0: maybe
2: bit of a bear.
0: Maybe we should send Dita over there.
3: Paddy, when I get off the air later on, we're going to have a meeting together. I want to talk about your assistant.
1: Okay.
3: I think something has to be done. It's becoming just a little bit too much.
1: Okay, yeah. I'll take note.
2: Well, I'm glad I've gone over a year without getting my first disciplinary notice.
1: Well, we didn't have breakfast without borders. So.
2: No, we very much had borders.
1: Exactly.
2: What animals do you all fear being attacked by?
0: Oh, I've never really thought about it, Ellis.
1: We had a cat.
0: A cat?
1: Who used to jump on us. Every time we'd walk outside, it'd just jump on us. I used to dread going outside. What? This was when I was a kid. It was scary, honestly.
2: Sounds slightly feral.
1: But it was a lovely cat. But every time we'd go outside, maybe it was an attention thing, I don't know. But yeah, he used to jump on us. So he changed his name to Tiger.
0: Oh, okay. All right.
2: Well, I've got ophidiophobia, as you know. So I've got an immense fear of snakes in and outside of zoos.
0: So you've had an experience, though, because you must have...
2: I've never had an experience. The only experience I had was camp, where I was backpedaling and talking to Izzy, who I was quite infatuated by at the time.
0: Another one.
2: And then a red-bellied black snake just crawled out of the bushes and literally crawled right in between her legs as she was talking to me. And that traumatised me a fair bit.
4: That would. Mm.
2: Yeah.
0: Dita?
3: I haven't got any fear at all.
0: Mm. No, join the club.
2: Sounded like a silent protest there.
4: Exactly. Probably scared of him.
3: Yeah.
0: I mean,
3: just scream at him.
4: Yeah, that's true.
2: President, happy World Cup to you. It's all started.
3: Well, it has started, yes, and I didn't get up last night, but
2: Mexico did.
3: Mexico did, yeah. 80,000 in the stadium. Apparently, it was a very colourful cultural opening ceremony for the World Cup in Mexico, and also in the game itself, the South Africans got at the end, I think, in the last 10 minutes, if I understand this correctly, two red cards, which is
2: seeing red.
3: A bit unusual, you know. Yeah.
1: For the first game, too, you'd think that.
2: We better wrap things up here on Breakfast Without Borders. Have a fantastic weekend, everyone. Thank you very much for tuning in. And up next is Morning Music Vitamins with Dita right after the news. It's time for a look at all of your national news headlines here on 103.1 5EBI FM. It's Friday the 12th of June and you're with Ellis Gelios. a Senate inquiry examining the government's proposed changes to the National Disability Insurance Scheme has been told 240,000 participants will be exited from the NDIS. The figure was presented to the inquiry as part of evidence on the scale of the reforms. Industry Minister Tim Ayres says the resignation of the UK Defence Minister will not affect the AUKUS partnership. The comment comes after Defence Minister Richard Marles's UK visit was disrupted overnight when British counterpart John Healey quit hours before a scheduled joint media event. Health Minister Mark Butler and Deputy Liberal Leader Jane Hume appeared on free-to-air TV for their regular Friday segment, with Hume accusing Labor of playing politics with the witness list for a two-day Senate inquiry into the federal budget. The inquiry will examine the government's changes to capital gains tax and negative gearing, which passed the lower house last week. And the independent MP, Kate Chaney, has raised concerns that Labor's proposed gambling and that Labor's proposed gambling ad crackdown could still see Western Australian kids exposed to betting ads earlier than those in the eastern states. The draft laws would allow gambling advertising on TV during halftime and weather delay breaks in sport after 8:30. That means children staying up to watch football or State of Origin would still see gambling ads mid-game. In sport, concerns have emerged over Socceroos striker Mo Touré's fitness ahead of Australia's World Cup opener against Turkey on Sunday. Touré was absent from Wednesday's training session after attending a team photo, with media only allowed to watch the first 15 minutes. To weather in Adelaide on this Friday, it's a partly cloudy day. There is a slight chance of a shower, most likely later tonight. Winds are northeasterly, 15 to 25 kilometres an hour, turning northerly, 20 to 30 kilometres an hour during the morning. It is a top of 24 today and a minimum of 15. More news in an hour.

Good morning, everyone, and welcome to Morning Music Vitamins here on Radio 5 EBIFM. Great to be with you on this Friday morning. Yes, a bit of a cloudy day today, but the temperature is quite pleasant outside. It is actually warm. I only got a polo on this morning, and this is winter. Isn't it marvelous? All right. Now, music vitamins, as usual, from around the world, and Kasik Robo will start us off this morning, and the song they're gonna sing for you is Chasto Sa Putam.

From Norway, Lasse Sigfridsen and his song Barfota Dance. And before, Classic Robo started us off this morning. And of course, there's more music vitamins to come. And the next one is from Austria, Hansi Hinterseer. Haven't played a song from him for a long, long time. Hansi Hinterseer, here he is with the song Komm Näher, Come Closer.

0: fra i denti.
1: A song from Italy by Ilaria Graziano, and on the guitar was Francesco Forni, and the song is La Strada. 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It's 22 minutes past 10.

Un Canto a Alicia. What a beautiful song by Julio Iglesias. And before, an Australian song by Jessica Mauboy. And her song, Hi. Morning Music, Vitamins with Dieter here on Radio 5 EBIFM. It's 29 minutes to 11. Here's the 7-day weather forecast. Today, a partly cloudy day. The winds are northeasterly, 15 to 20 kilometers per hour, tending northerly, 20 to 25 kilometers per hour in the morning. The maximum for today is 24 degrees. We had an overnight low of 17.1, and currently in the city it's 20.4 degrees. Now, tomorrow the forecast is for rain, a cloudy day and a very high chance of rain, most likely in the morning and afternoon. The minimum is 14 and the maximum 19. On a Sunday, a sunny day with 8 and 17 degrees. Monday, showers with 11 and 19 degrees. Tuesday, also showers with 15 and 20 degrees. On Wednesday, showers 14 and 19. And on Thursday next week, yes, showers again with 11 and 17 degrees. 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

And that was the song from Yelena Rozga and her song Rosa Boya. And before that, you have been listening to a song from John De Bever, the Dutch singer, and he sang the song Wanneer, Wanneer, Wanneer. Morning Music Vitamins, EBI FM. It is 18 minutes to 11.

Günter Gabriel from Germany with his song Oh Nur mit dir, a song from 1975. And talking about Germany, the Gombay Dance Band before was also created in Germany in

1979, and they named the band after a small bay on the Caribbean island of Saint Lucia. And the music had a distinctive sound, which is a mixture of soca and calypso and Western pop. So there you are, the Gombay dance band. Had some great music out, and it was really good party music. All right. Okay, let's have some more morning music vitamins here on Radio 5 EBI FM.

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3: and volunteers.

A song from the Czech Republic by Karel Gott, and it was Leta Pratzdin. And before, you've been listening to the music of Candies, and it was the song Zumba. 5 minutes to 11. At 11 o'clock, we have the news again, and then we go into the second hour of my morning music vitamins.

Bellissima così, Laura Pausini from Italy. 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
3: It's time for a look at all of your world news headlines here on 103.1 5EBI FM. It's Friday the 12th of June and you're with Ellis Gelios. At least four people have been killed and several others injured after a drone strike hit a funeral procession at a cemetery in the Sudanese city of El Obeid. Rights groups, Sudan Doctors Network and emergency lawyers say. Both groups blame the parliamentary rapid support forces for the attack. Emergency lawyers said it was part of a wave of drone strikes that began Wednesday evening, killing at least 23 people in total. El Obeid is held by the army and is a key battleground in Sudan's three-year civil war, sparked by a power struggle between the army and leaders of the RSF. Nigeria has joined Ghana, Zimbabwe and Malawi in repatriating citizens from South Africa amid rising anti-migrant sentiment. A flight carrying 268 Nigerians landed in Lagos after departing Johannesburg Thursday morning. Nigeria's consulate says about 10,000 people have registered to return. The evacuations come ahead of a 30 June deadline set by campaigners for undocumented migrants to leave. Many Africans moved to South Africa after white minority rule ended in 1994, but unemployment above 30% has fueled protests and xenophobic attacks in major cities. 4 days of extreme rain and landslides in Sumatra last November killed at least 58 critically endangered Tapanuli orangutans, pushing the species closer to extinction, a study published on Wednesday has found. The deaths represent about 7% of the fewer than 800 Tapanuli orangutans left worldwide. And the 2026 World Cup has kicked off in Mexico City with a colourful opening ceremony featuring dancing and a performance by Shakira at the Azteca Stadium. Thousands of fans packed the venue for Mexico's first home World Cup in 40 years. Outside, sporadic violent clashes broke out as radical protesters tried to disrupt the event, met by heavy security. In sport, in the FIFA World Cup, Mexico opened the tournament with a 2-0 win over South Africa. And in international results, Bolivia lost 4-0 to Algeria. To weather in Adelaide on this Friday, it's a partly cloudy day with a slight chance of a shower about the hills and southern suburbs in the evening. There's a near zero chance of rain elsewhere. Winds are northerly, 20 to 30 km an hour. It's a top of 24 today and a minimum of 15. And that's all the news we have for you on this Friday here on 103.1 5EBI FM.

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1: Lydia Bacik and her song Vrati, Vrati, Vrati. Yes, a Croatian song, a great beat. 6 minutes past 11 here on Radio 5 EBI's Morning Music Vitamins.

Oh, yes, a bit of personality by Jan Kaitzer, a bit of rockin' and rollin'. Yeah, those were the days, my goodness. And before that, a song from Ukraine by Irina Bilik, and the song was called Kraina. Morning music vitamins, 13 minutes past 11, and now a song from Kake Rangaling, Randaling, and he is from Finland.

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That was a song from Denmark by Kelt and Hilda, and the song is called Her God Dead God. And before, you've been listening to a song from Kake Randaling from Finland, and it was Silla Kodini on Morning Music Vitamins here on Radio 5 EBI FM.

Kemal Montenegro from Bosnia Herzegovina, and the song Za Zovju Dušu. And before you've been listening to a song from from Hild and Kilda, yes, it was the Danish song. Morning Music Vitamins, EBI FM, here's a song from Latvia.

Lara Bikain and the song Isolation. Now it's time for the weather forecast. Today a partly cloudy day. The winds are northeasterly 15 to 20 kilometers per hour, tending northerly 20 to 25 kilometers per hour in the morning. The top for today is 24 degrees. We had an overnight low of 17.1, and currently in the city it's 20.7 degrees. Tomorrow, forecast is for cloudy day and a high chance of rain, most likely in the morning and afternoon. The minimum is 14 and the maximum 19. Then on Sunday, a sunny day with 8 and 17 degrees. Monday, the forecast is for showers. There is a very high chance of showers, most likely in the afternoon and evening. Minimum of 11 and a maximum of 19 degrees. On Tuesday, also showers, and it's a very high chance of showers again, with a minimum of 15 and a maximum of 20. On Wednesday, showers and 14 and 19 degrees. And next week, Thursday, also showers with 11 and 17 degrees.

And that was a delightful song from South Korea by Lee Soo Mi. And the song is called The Green Finch. Yes, The Green Finch. Now, Lee Soo Mi is also an actress. Yes, she is 24 years old. So she is very young. When I look back on the age. Yes, all right. Morning Music Vitamins, EBIFM. Here's a German song by Helene Fischer. Am Ende sind wir stark genug.

Graham Connors from Australia and his song 60 Summers. 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

0: And that was a song from Austria by Gottfried Wörcher, Eine Frau, die wär wie du. And before that one, you've been listening to a song from Ilian, and it was Sase na Dian. With me in the studio is Hewitt Shaw, because at 12 midday he starts his program Arts on Air. What are you broadcasting today, Hewitt?
1: Today, in fact, a couple of issues from last week. I interviewed Sean Renault about the wind orchestra concert tomorrow night. It was a great interview. Then he phoned me back and said, I've had some other thoughts. And I was going to play the second interview last week, but I'm keeping it for this week to promote the concert tomorrow.
0: Yeah.
1: Lele, who is a West Papuan singer, is singing tonight in the town hall at the opening of Refugee Week. So I've got her song. And then Visnia, whose work I've always loved, came in yesterday. I met her husband. I've got two of her CDs and a nice little interview. And Anna Pope, the big Lumina concert on Sunday afternoon. And I've got an album of Lumina singing contemporary Australian landscape music.
0: Okay.
1: The sad thing is the Lumina concert on Sunday afternoon at St. John's clashes with the Adelaide Baroque concert, with one of my favourite Handel pieces, which is happening at the cathedral at the same time. The Handel is a birthday song for Queen Anne. It also celebrates the Treaty of Utrecht. And I've been warned that if I open my mouth during the performance, because the first aria is something I've always loved singing.
0: Yeah.
1: They may have to gag me when I go into St. Peter's Cathedral, so I don't sing along. I am not now the countertenor I never really was. So lots of wonderful music, some wonderful songs, because Visnia's given me two of her albums. Lots of music.
0: Well,
1: lots
0: of
1: fun.
0: It's a program to look forward to. 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

Judith Durham with her song, I Never Knew My Daddy. Well, that's all the music vitamins I have for you this morning. Hope you enjoyed the show. And of course, on Monday, Ziggy will be back again. Yes, she's recovering from her cold. And of course, I have the music vitamins as well on Monday. So please join us here on EBI FM. Bye-bye.

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0: And welcome to Arts on Air. I'm Ewart Shaw. There is a lot of music waiting for you in the city of Adelaide over the next few days and in this programme over the next 57 minutes or so. Last week, I spoke, as you may recall, to Sean Reno, who is conducting the Adelaide Wind Orchestra in Kingfisher's Catch Fire concert tomorrow night in the Elder Hall. It was a lovely interview. He doesn't do many interviews. But afterwards, he phoned and said, I've had some other thoughts. My plan had been to play that second interview last week, but I decided I'd hold it over for today. And last week, I played some music by the Adelaide Wind Orchestra. But we had a lot of fun catching up with life in the world of the wind orchestra.
1: So what I was kind of saying is that what makes wind orchestra music really fun to work on is that the difference in the audience that it's written for. So with symphonic music, you know, Brahms and Beethoven, they were writing the music for the benefit of the audience and to a certain degree themselves as well. You know, they were writing for self-gratification, and that self-gratification does translate into the wind orchestra, but there is an added and the audience element for sure as well. You have to keep the audience engaged. You have to, and the composer has the ability to express themselves musically, but there's a third element of composing for wind orchestra that you don't really get as much in symphonic music, in that the audience, the ensembles that are most likely to play this music are school groups, you know, university wind ensembles and high school groups, and most of it was developed in the United States, so it would be for that kind of those kind of sensibilities as well, and so you get this music that, because it has to be played by students who may or may not have set music as their highest priority in life, you kind of have to use the writing to market the music to the players. Because if you want your piece to be played by more than just the band you wrote the music for, then the parts that you write have to be really fun to play. They have to be very engaging, and that's what I think a lot of these wind orchestra composers get right, is that they write pieces that are just really fun to play on the instruments that are in the band.
0: And your job as conductor, I suppose, is to whip them into shape to make sure they don't have too much fun and too much self-indulgence.
1: it's a bit of both. I mean, it's a bit of, like, there are certainly some self-indulgent moments as a conductor in this, especially at the end of Kingfisher's Catch Fire. There's a very, very fun, self-indulgent part of that that piece where I get to basically pretend I'm conducting the Firebird suite right there at the very end, because that's kind of the joke that Mackie puts in there, is that he's written this piece about kingfishers catching fire and he couldn't figure out how to end it, so he was listening to the Firebird and he went, oh, kingfisher's on fire, Firebird, let's do that. And so there's this very big loud chord at the end, and I get to sort of wave the stick at them in a very fun way, and they make a really big noise, and that is very self-indulgent for me. Sometimes I do have to sort of tamp down the enthusiasm to remind them that they also have to play in control, but these are all very, very excellent players. More often than not, it's balancing sort of what I'm trying to do with their expectations and us kind of meeting in the middle to create the art together, to make sure the ensemble is always together in the music that we're making.
0: I can imagine, though, that your rehearsals are much more fun than rehearsing Sibelius with the full orchestra, with all those violinists you've got to overlook or look past.
1: Yes and no. I would say that by the time you're conducting something like Sibelius, you are conducting musicians who all really love Sibelius. Do you know what I mean? And so that's the I would say the enthusiasm is all still there, but the idiomatic way in which wind band parts are written for wind instruments lends itself to really enthusiastic playing.
0: I have known some orchestral musicians who go, oh, not Sibelius again, but at least we'll play it like we know what we're doing and that we care for our audience. So we watch the conductor. But wind bands, they do seem to have a totally different ambience about them.
1: Yes.
0: Having said that, what else did you want to add to our initial conversation about you and the wind band next week?
1: Well, actually, I wanted to add something in about sort of the reason why I decided to go into conducting in the first place, because I think that the last time we spoke, I left out kind of a crucial element of it for me that I think I only kind of figured out as I was thinking back to the responses that I gave and piecing things together. And for me, it's about being a teacher. I am first and foremost, I am an educator. I'm a music educator. And as a music educator, I view it as my primary goal in my career and in life to spread the passion and the joy that I experience when I make music with other people with just as many people as I possibly can. And I get to do that a lot as a teacher. But the only sort of limitation to that is that I'm only working with children, you know, a sort of late primary school and high school aged children. And that is, you know, it's an excellent vehicle for helping me to shape the, you know, this next generation that's coming up and help them to discover music and become passionate about it. But there's a subset of the population that I miss out on, and that is the adults who have sort of come to music maybe a bit later in life, or who are still in training to become professional musicians, who are these are sort of the people who are in these orchestras. There's a lot of teachers as well who are in the wind band and in the community ensembles in Adelaide, all just sort of wanting to have a place to really let loose and play their instrument in a way that they don't get to as teachers all the time. And there is quite a lot of passion to be shared there as well. And so the podium is just, for me, it's a natural extension of what I get to do as a teacher. And in fact, I would say it's an enhancement of what I get to do as a teacher, because conducting adult ensembles feels very different from conducting secondary and primary aged ensembles. And conducting the adult ensembles has made me a lot better at conducting the secondary ensembles that I work with. So I just wanted to sort of add that in there, that for me, it's really all just about sharing all the passion and the love and the joy that I feel for music with just the widest audience I can possibly get my hands on.
0: And when you're dealing with an adult ensemble, the negotiations are slightly different, because they have ideas of their own. They're adults now. They're used to negotiating, whereas school children, in general, tend to do as they're told.
1: Well, I mean, kind of. I would say that the difference between the school ensembles that I work with and the adult ensembles really sort of lies in the maturity of the approach. So the adults are going to they are better equipped, I would say, to take accountability for their parts. In a way that, you know, school-aged children and high school-aged children are certainly capable of doing, but they have to be taught how to do it. And I don't really have to teach the adults how to take accountability for their parts. I just have to kind of remind them to practice, and then they do it, and then it sounds better. Whereas with the high school kids, I need to sort of coach them through the process of how to practice and what methods of practicing that they should be using, and, you know, what technology to use. And that's all part of the educational journey. So I would say I just do a bit less of that with the adults.
0: If you practice, things get better. I've heard that from conductors before. Sean Renaud, And the concert, Kingfisher's Catch Fire with the Adelaide Wind Orchestra, is tomorrow night in the Elder Hall at 7:30. Sharing the conducting duties, Ben Wofill making his debut with the Wind Orchestra. I've known Ben for a few years now. At one point we discovered we'd both been looking after, at different times in different houses, the same dog. So we have Lulu in common, and that is a special bond. It's 11 minutes past 12 here at 5 EBI FM, 103.1 EBI World in Digital. This is Arts on Air. I'm Ewart Shaw. Last week, I interviewed Lele, who is a refugee advocate from Victoria. She's in Adelaide. She's singing tonight at the opening of Refugee Weeks. Kicks off at 5 in the town hall, goes through until 8. And so I thought, wouldn't it be nice just to hear her latest song, this one?

The voice of Lele, her latest song, Refugee, tonight in the Town Hall, the opening ceremonies of Refugee Week, including a free concert. Kicks off at 5, goes through till 8. All are welcome. It's 16 minutes past 12. Yesterday afternoon, Visnia, a local musician whose work I really admire, actually came into the station. So this was a face-to-face studio interview instead of the phone interviews that I normally used for the programme. And she gave me two of her albums. You'll be hearing tracks from both of them a little later in the programme. But I got to know Visnia because she's part of Harp to Harp with the wonderful Emma Horde. So this is my favourite song of theirs. I know it's a bit of an indulgence, but you'll enjoy it as much as I always have done.

0: Visnia and Emma Horwood, Harp to Harp. And that's a song by Gordon Sumner, otherwise known as Sting, Fields of Gold. Visnia has a concert of her own music played by herself on her own next week. I know her as a harpist, but the harp is not the instrument that most children start out with.
1: Well, it wasn't actually harp that started it all. It was the good old recorder at primary school. So I had a teacher who was very encouraging, one of those teachers that changes your life. And the recorder can sound good. I'd like to reassure people of the world. The recorder can be played beautifully. And my teacher, she tells me, recognised that, wow, she's really good. So she took me under her wing, and that then led to piano lessons and violin. Harp only came when I was about 30, actually. So it's never too late to try a new instrument. But yeah, the early instruments were the recorder and the piano, really. And I'm really embracing playing more of those now. It's really fun to, when you get over the thing about the recorder being uncool and you break away from it and you leave uni because you never want to hear a recorder again, you come back to it and it's a wonderful instrument.
0: So is your family tradition musical?
1: Did I grow up with traditional music?
0: No. Do you come from a family where music is honoured and played and performed?
1: No, actually. My family was not musical, actually. So it was a bit of an anomaly in the family. But we did listen to Croatian radio every Sunday. So something got through from there. But yeah, I just fell in love with that whole world of music and found something that I enjoyed and had a teacher who encouraged me. And that's where the encouragement came from. Not so much at home. I suppose my father got me a piano after I hassled him for 10 years. But no, not a musical family. Quite tone deaf, actually. So anything is possible if you apply yourself.
0: And then at the age of 30, as an experienced performer, you found the harp. What was your first one?
1: The first harp I laid my eyes on close was the prototype that the dear late great Jeff Wellham made. And it was at the Folk Festival. Oh, gosh, I can't remember the year. I think it was It was over 20 years ago. It was over 20 years ago. And Jeff Wellham was in the instrument maker's tent and had the most beautiful handmade harps there. And, yes, I fell in love with this harp and bought it that day. And Paul helped me stuff it into the car and we drove it back to Melbourne. So, yeah, that was it was a folk harp, a para-Celtic harp, a little bit Paraguayan, a little bit Celtic. Since then, I've got another one, and I've got my eye on another one made by the person who's taken over Jeff Wellham's harp-making business. This guy that did one of his workshops and made a harp now is making Jeff Wellham-style harps after he passed away. So it's amazing that tradition is continuing now.
0: I think that's a very, very wonderful thing to say. So that when you pick up a harp that you've known for years, you know there are other harps in that style and other people are playing them.
1: Yeah, and they're unique. He's got his own shape and they've got the guitar-style machine head so you can just tune it up on the spot. You don't need to have your tuning wrench with you. It's a wonderful instrument. And yes, I think I might order another one. It's been a few years, so you can never have too many harps. Or pianos. They take up a lot of space.
0: Pianos, they do take... The harp is much smaller.
1: It is. And it's somewhat smaller, yeah. Yeah, that was the attraction.
0: And many people know you from Musewood and your work with Emma Horwood, which are two very different musical traditions, two very different harps coming together. Mm. How did that begin?
1: Well, that came through an idea. When I moved back to Adelaide with my family, I was doing a concert at The Lab in Light Square, now called ILA, and the woman, Anne, who was the CEO at the time, the manager, suggested why don't you and Emma do some songs together? So that's really how that developed from that idea. Have my own set, Emma has her set, we do some songs together. But that ended up becoming Harp to Harp, and we did lots of stuff together after that idea.
0: And that went on to Musewood?
1: Yes, yes, Musewood, adding the guitars and the Emma bringing out her violin, her long-neglected violin, which was fun. Yeah.
0: The idea of bringing out neglected instruments, you know, the recorder, playing the piano.
1: Yes.
0: It leads me, of course, to this, which is the Visnia CD.
1: Yes, it's one that I made when I was with child. So I was musing upon all sorts of things. One day, maybe not today, but you should play the song Dishes and Coffee from that. it's the lament of worrying about being stuck in the kitchen for the next few years. But today I've suggested that you play something that sounds a bit like a Scottish folk song, My Bonnie Boy. But I do it on the piano. It's kind of nice to hear that folk sort of sound on the piano. You don't hear piano played in that context so much. But I've heard June Tabor do it, and it sounds really good.
0: And this concert, when and where?
1: It is. It's Sunday the 21st of June, not too far away, at Moree Alta Uniting Church, which is actually in McGill. It's a suburban church, really. Sounds like it's in the hills, but
0: yes.
1: Sort of, you can see the foothills. So just Google Moree Alta Uniting Church, and they've got a link there to booking tickets. But it's an afternoon concert with afternoon tea, a bit of a fundraiser for the church too. And, yeah, it's going to be a lovely venue. They've got a piano there, I discovered, so I'm doing a bit more of my piano work there.
0: And that's in a couple of weeks.
1: Mm-hmm.
0: We're almost halfway through the year. In fact, the concert will be right on the midpoint of 2026.
1: It will.
0: There's
1: the shortest day of the year.
0: Yeah, there's six months to go till Christmas. Mm. So, in the second half of this year, what are your plans?
1: Oh, that's a very good question. We hope to go to a trip overseas. In spite of all the anxieties around that, I'd love to go to Sweden and Ireland. So I've been told to go around the Temple Bar area and go listen to the live music in the Irish pubs. But I'm not sure if ideally I'd like to line up some performances, but I'm terrible at planning those sort of things. Perhaps I'll just be a listener and enjoy the music of others. So yeah, I would love to go to Ireland this year. And Sweden, our daughter might be taking part in a student exchange. So it's a great excuse for the parents to go and see
0: Sweden.
1: See the offspring. Well, yeah.
0: if you've got your harp, you could wander into any of the pubs in Temple Bar.
1: True, true.
0: And they'd ask you to play.
1: Yeah.
0: Maybe you get your husband to carry it.
1: Yes, well, this leads me to the next thought. Perhaps I could just pick up a harp over there. Like I said, you can never have too many harps. But tin whistle, I'll pack the tin whistle,
0: oh,
1: that's for sure.
0: Yes.
1: That travels very well. I took my tin whistles to the folk festival this year, and it was really fun doing the sessions and diving into those and practicing the finger work and all that.
0: Well, thanks for all you've got up to so far. I'm looking forward to the next few years. Visnia, thank you very much for your time
1: today. Thank you for talking with me and seeming genuinely interested in the things I do. It's very nice for a musician's ego.

0: Visnia, My Bonnie Boy, song from her album Kitchen Fairy Tales. She recommended several of the songs off that album to me, but I've got one of her other albums, and you'll be hearing from that towards the end of the program. This is Arts on Air. I'm Ewart Shaw, and it's 12:31. Now, Lumina is a choir for which I have a great deal of attention and affection. Sadly, for reasons which will become clear, I can't get to their concert on Sunday afternoon because somebody, a.k.a. Adelaide Baroque, are doing Handel's Ode for the Birthday of Queen Anne from 1713, known as the Ode for Peace, a reference to the Treaty of Utrecht. And I have to go. I've been made a promise on a stack of Handel and Bach scores that I will not hum along during the performance. Because Lumina, founded and directed by Anna Pope, are doing a concert called Earth, Wind and Fire, based around the four elements. So I suggested to her that there was a vast amount of music, so finding the music for the concert, which would involve sifting through a world of notes and scores, would be a bit of a challenge.
1: I have to say it was actually very difficult for this one because there is a lot of great music out there about earth, wind, fire and water and air, sort of wind and air, both interchangeably. And I had a couple of ideas of pieces I really wanted to do that I've long wanted to do. And one was Brummel's Earthquake Mass, which is this fantastic 12-part piece from the Renaissance, which is a bit like a mini Feminalium. It's got a real grandeur about it, and it's a magical piece, but it's also about the tremors of the earth and the earth quaking. So we're singing a movement from that mass to start the concert, and I think it'll really create a great entrance for the music. And then a lot of the other music is very evocative, but there are some really fantastic pieces out there, and I have to admit I had a short list which was about two concerts worth of music, and narrowing it down was hard, but I tried to make sure there was a good balance between fast, slow, atmospheric and interesting Renaissance and modern and contemporary. There's three women composers represented, four Australians, so it's got a lot of themes that Lumina likes to look at, so Renaissance music, Australian music, women writers, women composers, and just so we do the very early stuff, the very recent stuff, a piece that was just composed last year. So we sort of like to cover a lot of different areas but also bring it together as a cohesive whole. So a challenge to find the music, but certainly there's a lot out there of wonderful music on this theme.
0: I don't think anybody in Adelaide's ever had the opportunity to hear any part of Brummel's Earthquake Mass at all. And I'm rather hoping that we'll hear the whole thing in the course of the next couple of years.
1: Well, that would be wonderful. Look, I'll tell you, we did actually sing it at the cathedral with certain notes about 15 years ago. I was lucky to sing in it with Leonie Hempton conducting, and it was fabulous. I think we did the whole thing. I'm not 100% whether we did the whole thing, but the tricky thing about it is it's a 12-part piece, but effectively there are six tenor parts. And we all know that tenors are possibly the rarest the rarest creatures in the choral army. So, yes, so that makes it a bit challenging. So what we've actually done is we've arranged the Agniste upper third so that the altos can sing it, because the problem is it's ostensibly for three sopranos, three altos and three tenors and three basses, but the three alto parts are for male altos. So we've put it up a little bit so that the female altos can sing it, and so if we did do the whole Earthquake Mass, we'd put the whole thing up a third to fit with our singers, because we do have some fantastic altos and we really don't have six tenors. So that's that. So it is a challenge from that perspective. It's also quite a dense work. It's taken a bit of rehearsal just to get it all beautifully in time, but it's so majestic once you've got it together, so it's going to be really, really special.
0: So if that is Earth, Can you give me one fire piece, one water piece, one air piece out of the collection of music we're going to hear?
1: Sure. Although I do want to also mention with Earth, we're doing a wonderful Red Earth about the Red Centre of Australia, and then by Stephen Leake. And we're also doing the Frank Ticelli piece, which has been doing the rounds lately, is a very popular piece on YouTube called Earth Song, which is just beautiful. Our Adelaide Festival Statesman chorus has just recently recorded the men's version, the tenor and bass version of that. So we'll be doing the SATV version. Then for Fire, one of my favourite pieces in Fire is Fire Fire by Thomas Morley, which is a fabulous madrigal, very passionate, very fiery. And so that's lots of fun. We're also singing an amazing piece called Ignis Spiritus Fire of the Spirit by an American composer, Coppin, and that's actually really quite striking. I think people will really love that one. It's very strong. It's got lots of rhythmical stuff. It's got beautiful harmonies. So that's going to be really fun. And that's the tenors and bassists doing that one. With Wind, we're performing My Blow Blow Thou Winter Wind by based on the Shakespeare poem. And a couple of wonderful madrigals from the Renaissance for the wind section, including Zeffiro Tawner. And then finally, for Water, we're performing again Jodie O'Regan's wonderful Rain that we premiered in the Fringe. And she just made a few amendments, so we're doing the amendments. So a slightly different version to what we did in the Fringe with the composer's edits and a couple of other wonderful pieces about water. So there are... Yeah, there's a great range of music.
0: And if we go back to the very start, in fact, even before the start of Lumina, who were you and why did you come up with the idea of this choir?
1: Initially, I founded Lumina in 1999 because I really wanted to sing more medieval music, and there was no group in Adelaide doing medieval music, so I had to create one. And so we started as a medieval specialist group, but we sort of soon branched out into other areas of expertise. I guess we've done a lot of women composers and contemporary music and Renaissance music as well as the medieval. But medieval's where we originally came from. And I think the other thing that we do that most other groups don't do is we do a lot of the very early Renaissance stuff. Josquin, Ockingham, that sort of thing is not really that commonly done by other choirs. Defy... And in fact, our next concert in September is going to be full of early Renaissance and medieval wonders. So that's going to be something to look out for. If you love early music, you can really get your teeth stuck into that one. That's called Soaring Spires.
0: And I'm certainly looking forward to it. But you've got, over the years, you've managed to sort of reel in some of our finest and most adventurous singers. Who are the people who have the skills that you think are required to sing well in Lumina, and what sort of skills are they?
1: Well, look, I mean, firstly, I think we're a community in Lumina. We really get on really well. We support each other. We're sort of friends as well as singing colleagues, and I think it's a very friendly sort of environment for singing and nurturing people and trying to bring out the best in people. Now, there are some musical groups I've sung with, particularly overseas, which are so competitive that you don't actually feel like you can sing your best because you're always worried that you can do something wrong or, you know. And so I think, I'm not saying it's like that in Adelaide. I think that Adelaide choirs are very healthy cultures. But certainly in England, singing in some of those choirs is a bit stressful. So I think what we've tried to do is nurture our singers. You do need to have some choral experience, preferably. I mean, it's very important, I think, to be, able to sing in tune and in time, but a lot of that we can learn together. So not everyone is, everyone comes from different levels of experience. There's quite a lot of people who've sung in choirs like Adelaide Chamber Singers and the Elder Chorale and grads and choirs like that, really good choir, Adelaide choirs. And there are people who've come from different interstate or, overseas. And I think what we try to do is we try to go for a fairly early music sound, I guess. So we don't tend to have a lot of, say, vibrato, and nothing against vibrato. Vibrato is perfectly wonderful for large choruses and operas, but we tend to go for that more early, cleaner early music sound, just because that's the music we specialise in, and so that's what we're aiming for. And yeah, they're just a wonderful bunch of people and musicians who are passionate about doing what Lumina does, which is early music, women composers, Australian music. We try to showcase music that people might not otherwise hear.
0: And that idea of music that people might not otherwise hear, Lumen has a global reach now, because, of course, you've often been the first or only people to record music that people want to hear.
1: Yeah, we've done a lot of our medieval tracks on YouTube were the first of, and some, and still sometimes the only versions of pieces. We've got

0: access all sorts of things on CPDL and IMSLIP, which are two amazing sites which just contain huge bucket loads of free music for medieval and Renaissance periods. We've even created our own medieval songbooks. We've got 9 songbooks on our website that we sell of versions we've made of things so that other choirs can sing these fantastic pieces.
1: Well, thank you so much for your generosity and your energy. I'm so looking forward to probably the second performance.
0: Aldinga's lovely, actually. We're singing Aldinga's, the second performance is down in the Aldinga Institute, and it's a very special little acoustic. It suits Lumina perfectly, and we always have a very warm audience down there, and we just love singing there. Yes, it's an hour from Adelaide, but it's worth the trip, I tell you, because it's just got a great vibe. Having said that, St John's Halifax Street is a fabulous place to sing as well, and we're really looking forward to doing our first performance there on Sunday.
1: And I'm looking forward to going down to Aldinga next week to enjoy, even transpose up a third, one movement of the Brumel Earthquake Mass. You don't often get a chance to hear that. And of course, I've sort of semi-auditioned for Lumina. I'm not as fine a singer, but every now and again, they dress up in medieval costume, and I've got some nice things still in my wardrobe from when I was younger and could fit decently into a pair of tights. But I think if they wanted me, they've had plenty of opportunities to invite me. Now, let's hear from Lumina, but let's hear from Lumina from their album Australian Soundscapes. This is live in concert, and this is the piece called Kangaroo, written by Anna herself.

0: From their album Australian Soundscapes, the Lumina Vocal Ensemble with John Packham on Yidaki or Didgeridoo. And I have to apologise to you and to Anna for a slight, well, bit of a glitch as something else, an old familiar tune, came through in the middle of that performance. So I must take the opportunity sometime soon to play it unscratched for you. In this programme, which is Arts on Air, and I'm Ewart Shaw. Coming up at 1 o'clock, some music to carry you through to an afternoon of delight and joy here at 5 EBI FM 103.1, EBI World in Digital. Tomorrow night, I'll be down at Elder Hall for a 7:30 concert with the Adored Wind Orchestra, featuring wonderful music by composers who know how to make their performers have fun. I was speaking to Sean Reno about that a little earlier in the programme. But when she came in yesterday afternoon, Visnia gifted me a couple of her CDs, which, if you're interested, you could pick up from her concert next Sunday at I've got to the stage where I can't even read my own handwriting. She'll be up at Morialta in the afternoon. And one of the pieces I want to play from the album that she gave me is this. It's a circle dance. Grab someone, stand up.
1: Слушай, я так. Шея на флачинах.

And that is the Circle Dance, Lieto Yesen, from her album Mermaid, the wonderful Visnia. And if you're up at Morialta next weekend, you could probably pick up a copy of it. We've got just a few minutes left before the end of the programme. A bit of an indulgence. Another song by Visnia and Emma Horwood. Enjoy. I'm Ewart Shaw. Thank you so much for your company today. Remember, if you've got a concert coming up of the music of your community, if you've got an art exhibition, get in touch with us here at EBI. We'll share your news with our listeners.

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0: Did you know 5EBI holds a community broadcasting license, specifically to provide multicultural programming for Adelaide's diverse communities? That license is more than just permission to broadcast. It's a commitment to serve people from many cultures, languages, and backgrounds, with programs that inform, educate, and connect communities. 5EBI was created to ensure multicultural voices continue to be heard on local radio. That means preserving language programs, sharing cultural traditions, promoting community events, and providing information that matters to multicultural audiences. As a licensed community broadcaster, 5EBI must stay true to its multicultural purpose and continue supporting diversity on the airwaves. Without multicultural programming, many communities would lose an important connection to language, culture, and local community life. 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
1: 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Coming up this afternoon at 2 o'clock, a programme from our Ukrainian community. At 2.30, the Greeks will be along. And here is some music from around the world to carry you through until then. Stay with us if you can.

0: Did you know 5EBI holds a community broadcasting license specifically to provide multicultural programming for Adelaide's diverse communities? That license is more than just permission to broadcast. It's a commitment to serve people from many cultures, languages, and backgrounds with programs that inform, educate, and connect communities. 5EBI was created to ensure multicultural voices continue to be heard on local radio. That means preserving language programs, sharing cultural traditions, promoting community events, and providing information that matters to multicultural audiences. As a licensed community broadcaster, 5EBI must stay true to its multicultural purpose and continue supporting diversity on the airwaves. Without multicultural programming, many communities would lose an important connection to language, culture, and local community life. By listening, volunteering, and supporting 5EBI, you help keep multicultural radio strong for future generations. 5EBI, Adelaide's voice for multicultural communities.
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Oh, yes. Good afternoon. I'm Ludmilla here with Vlasta, helping me out and doing all the hard work while I get everything all in order. And as I said, it is good afternoon and welcome to the Ukrainian Community Radio Program on 5EBI 103.1 FM. I'm Ludmilla with Vlasta at the helm, yes, doing all the technical work, which I thank you for. And we do hope our program will not lighten you to some degree, but just give you a bit of enjoyment, because I've been asked by several listeners to have more music because it brightens their day. And we'll start with a nice piece of music from the Buddha group from Canada.

And that was rather a bouncy piece of music, and that was from Borya, the Canadian Ukrainians that came out to Australia in 2005, and they just wanted to do the Australian tour at that time. And we are going to hear quite a bit of their music for this afternoon. Thank you, Vlasta.

And I hope that you are enjoying the Buddha music for this afternoon. It's a little bit on the bright side because we've just had so many of unhappiness going around that, and the fact is that they came out a long, long time ago, but their music is tremendous. And I have to, yeah, okay, we'll have to see what lust has got.

And now you're getting a whole lecture on of what they are all about. The first one was Azbukwa and the seasons of the year and count to 10. And then we were looking, translating north, south, east and west in from English into Ukrainian. And of course, being Canadian, they are they've been there as establishing more or less like the country of Canada a bit, or quite a bit, because I mean there's 30% Ukrainian heritage over there than any other. And right now the next one is we're going to learn what the days of the week are. Thank you.

And I hope you are feeling a little bit warm, because I mean that was the song all about the nice perina in dobra perina, but in Ukraine, meaning that he's singing about the goodness of the quilt and how it keeps you warm. And believe me, in this cold months of the year, you need a perina or quilt, as we know it as bilingual.

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I hope that your toes were jumping up and down, or your feet were tapping away to it too. So, which brings us to the end of the program. We thank you very much for your company. Till next time, take care on the roads as well too. Good afternoon, and enjoy this last piece of music.

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Good afternoon, everyone. This is Josiah Fanloka with your weekly Tongan program from the city of Adelaide. 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Io be okuat foke a proklamani I hangalele a ritio nima EPI da non turpunta FM be foke I digital radio EPI World be tekitoi maupe I website 5ebi.com.au.

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0: That brings us to the end of our program for this afternoon. Thanks for tuning in. Hope you did enjoy our program. If there is any inquiry to do with any aspects of the program, please contact Ifanga Carlson, 0455444743, or myself, Josiah Faloka, on phone 0420646448. But please tune in again at the same time next Friday afternoon from 3:30 to 5 o'clock for an hour and a half of your Tongan program. 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Drive safely, stay safe. 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

Well, Vistili, our next Slovenian Mass in our Church of the Holy Family at 47 Young Avenue West Hindmarsh will be celebrated by Father Simon Peter on Saturday, June the 20th at 11 a.m. He has also set aside for us Saturday the 15th of August, which is a special celebration and feast day. And we have yet to hear about a July date. But please come along on Saturday, June the 20th at 11 a.m. for Slovenian Mass. You're all very cordially invited to come along. And we continue to show that we're a community of great spirit and faith. Father Simon Peter is available by telephone on 0455 444 912 for any questions that you may have or for any advice or help. If it's organising a visit to a loved one, organising a mass, whatever you need, you can call him on 0455 444 912. And please be aware, if he needs to come across in between times to help you out, there should be no extra costs involved. We won't be charged any extra. So please come along on Saturday, June the 20th at 11 a.m. This Sunday, the 14th of June, in the Slovenian Club, we'll be serving dinner as usual at this time of year at 4 p.m. And on offer this weekend, we have minestra, pork roast and sweets. Sunday the 21st, there'll be a barbecue dinner. And we're hoping that you're keeping Sunday the 28th free from 1 to 5 p.m. We'll be celebrating Statehood Day, 35 years of Slovenian independence, and the 40th anniversary of the club rooms at Dudley Park. It'll be a shared-style feast with platters of meat and vegetables and, of course, a dessert. A glass of mulled wine on entry. Bookings are essential. You can either book online at Humanitix or you can call Sonia on 0411 116 700 to make your bookings. And a couple of other dates to put into your diaries. We should be hearing more news soon. So June the 22nd, which I believe is a Monday, there might be a trip on offer. We're still waiting on details. And coming up at the end of July, we'll be having Christmas in July. So again, keep those dates. More information will be forthcoming soon.

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0: 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Coming up here at 5 o'clock, half an hour with the Russian community.
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3: 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I'd love to hear from you. Everybody over here. And a very good evening to all of our listeners here at 5EBI. The time at EBI is 8 o'clock and it's time for the Macedonian Community Programme. To all the Macedonian listeners, Dobro večer, dragi slušatelji. 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

Macedonian Community of Adelaide and South Australia. Dear members, as you know, Ilinden is one of the most important and meaningful celebrations for Macedonian people. A time for our community to come together to honour our history, culture, faith, and the sacrifices made by those before us. No matter the challenges, our community always comes together with pride and passion to celebrate this special occasion. This year, our Ilinden celebration will be held on Saturday, 1st of August. Doors open at 6:30 p.m. It promises to be a wonderful evening, filled with celebration, culture and entertainment, featuring music by the talented Express Band, a delicious three-course dinner, and special performances by our folkloric ensemble. It will be a night to reconnect with friends, family, and our wider community, while celebrating our rich Macedonian heritage together. On Sunday, 2nd of August, we will hold our church service commencing at 10 a.m, followed by the formal wreath-laying proceedings at the Gotje Delchev Memorial, to pay our respects and honour the significance of Ilinden. 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We look forward to celebrating Ilinden with you all. 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

Macedonian community of Adelaide and South Australia. Dear members, as you know, Ilinden is one of the most important and meaningful celebrations for Macedonian people. A time for our community to come together to honour our history, culture, faith, and the sacrifices made by those before us. No matter the challenges, our community always comes together with pride and passion to celebrate this special occasion. This year, our Ilinden celebration will be held on Saturday, 1st of August. Doors open at 6:30 p.m. It promises to be a wonderful evening, filled with celebration, culture and entertainment, featuring music by the talented Express Band, a delicious three-course dinner, and special performances by our folkloric ensemble. It will be a night to reconnect with friends, family, and our wider community, while celebrating our rich Macedonian heritage together. On Sunday, 2nd of August, we will hold our church service commencing at 10 a.m, followed by the formal wreath-laying proceedings at the Gotje Delchev Memorial, to pay our respects and honour the significance of Ilinden. We encourage everyone to come along and show your support. 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We look forward to celebrating Ilinden with you all. 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

Macedonian community of Adelaide and South Australia. Dear members, as you know, Ilinden is one of the most important and meaningful celebrations for Macedonian people. A time for our community to come together to honour our history, culture, faith, and the sacrifices made by those before us. No matter the challenges, our community always comes together with pride and passion to celebrate this special occasion. This year, our Ilinden celebration will be held on Saturday, 1st of August. Doors open at 6:30 p.m. It promises to be a wonderful evening, filled with celebration, culture and entertainment, featuring music by the talented Express Band, a delicious three-course dinner, and special performances by our folkloric ensemble. It will be a night to reconnect with friends, family, and our wider community, while celebrating our rich Macedonian heritage together. On Sunday, 2nd of August, we will hold our church service commencing at 10 a.m, followed by the formal wreath-laying proceedings at the Gotje Delchev Memorial, to pay our respects and honour the significance of Ilinden. 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

Now, we've done some research into blues music. Now, writing the lyric for a blues song is extraordinarily complicated and complex, but we're willing to share the secret with you here tonight. Can we have the house lights up a bit, please?

Oh, so if you feel you haven't got sufficient messages across in the preceding verses, you have plenty of opportunity to interface with the audience. The other wonderful thing about it is that for a brief moment in time, you have the attention of the whole crowd upon you, which is wonderful when you've got an ego my size. Yeah, but an ego this size only thinly disguises a deep-seated insecurity complex that drives me to try and seek acceptance and perhaps even admiration from a room full of strangers. But don't you worry about it, I'm working through it with my analyst. Anyway, you're probably sick and tired of hearing about me talk about myself. Let's talk about you guys. What do you think about me?

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Imagine life without them. All your radio heroes

You know the heart of country music still beats in Luke the Drifter. 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

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Just listen to that cool steel ring. 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